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1: 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Please follow me. Please wait here.
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3: Oh, yung.
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0: Patay.
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7: Isang nakagawian ng mga Pilipino na medyo di na natin namamasdan ngayon ay ang pagmamano sa ating mga nakatatanda.
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7: It's long been part of Philippine culture, a gesture of respect that involves saying mano po, then lightly touching one's forehead on the offered hand of an elder. Whether your lola, lolo, nanay, tatay, ate, kuya, or is practiced all year round as a form of greeting, usually upon entering an elder's house or attending family reunions. Mano na tayo next time we see our elders.
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0: Ya no lo necesitas.
1: Magandang hapon sa ating lahat. Ito po ay effort ng Philippine National Police, particularly nauna na po ang Pasay City Police Station na kung saan sila ang unang nag-imbestiga. And after the conduct of investigation by the Pasay City Police Station, the records of investigation was referred to the concerned prosecution office in Pasay City the next day, particularly to be exact May 14, 4 p.m. ng hapon. And then in the continuing investigation, nandun na po, sumama na po ang criminal investigation and detection group for the unearthing of records, facts, mga kailangan nating ebidensya to come up with a conclusions and recommendations, findings, conclusions, and recommendations. At ito pong pag-unearth natin ng investigation, lalong-lalo ng mga facts, lalong-lalo na last Friday, the Department of Justice have sent out directive to turn in all records of investigation papunta po sa Department of Justice. And then therefore, in compliance with the directive, we will be submitting the records of investigation to the Department of Justice, including the earlier records that was submitted to referred to Pasay City Prosecutor's Office last Thursday, 4 p.m. And so, we have, if I'm, meron po tayong, okay. So, so ito po yung ating records coming from the probers from the CIDG.
0: Take note, it is called a gun-related incident. Okay, gun-related incident.
1: Okay. This is a gun-related incident, meaning there is a discharge of firearm in the premises of the Senate building last May 13. And this, as shown, ito po yung timeline. Minabuti natin na ilahad na before the actual shooting, to be exact, is actual discharge of firearm, that was about 7:45 p.m. kung titignan nyo. But before that, makita muna natin kung ano yung mga events before the actual shooting and even after the discharge of firearm at 7:45, we extended up to 2:30 a.m. where Senator Bato de la Rosa escaped and or went out at the premises of the Senate building. Material po yun. So all of this will be sent to forwarded to our beloved Secretary of Justice. So at 5:23 p.m., nakita natin and or documented that Senator Bato de la Rosa have appealed to the public for support over some social media platform. At 5:58 p.m., the Senate adjourned its session. And 6:14 p.m., Supreme Court did not issue TRO. Meron pong nilabas yun. And at 6:57 p.m., OSA Major General Mau Aplasca announced that somebody will be arrested. And pagtitignan nyo na up to shooting incident na 7:45 p.m., the search of firearm, up to 8:15 p.m., up to the time na 2:30 p.m. Next slide. Okay, ito po yung 5:23 p.m. documented. Next. Okay, the adjournment of the session of the same day. Next. Okay. This is the document that will show that the Supreme Court did not issue a TRO on the petition of Senator De La Rosa. Okay. Mau Aplasca announced that they are going to arrest somebody.

0: Take note of the time, 6:57 p.m. Okay, at 7:05, nag-lockdown ng ating Senate for security. And at 7:11 p.m., the Congress article of impeachment is being readied to be received to the Senate, such that several minutes after, next, at 7:22 p.m., it was hand over physically to the Senate. Next. At 7:45 p.m., gunshots was heard inside the Senate premises. Take note of the time. It's 7:45 p.m. Next. And staff officials have announced that there was perceived NBI entered the Senate. Then, next. At 8:39 p.m., we have a pronouncement by the NBI that they were not involved in the shooting incident. Next. At 9:35, of course, our beloved SILG rushed to the Senate to ensure that maging stable yung lugar doon. Okay, and upon the request of officials from the Senate, particularly several senators. Okay. So, up to the time that the Senator De La Rosa was seen leaving the Senate premises at about 2:30 a.m., madaling araw na ng the next day, May 14. So, it's approximately about 6 hours after the shooting. Next. Okay. So, on one day before the actual shooting and or discharge of firearm, May 12 particularly, umaga pa lang ng May 12, may nagko-coordinate na ang GSIS security officials and the OSAA security officials with regards to the security on GSIS. Okay. That will show that there was really a meeting. Take note that this one day before May 13. May 13 is Wednesday. Nagko-coordinate na po sila. Okay, next. And the next day, meron pong nag-implement po ng red alert status ang GSIS. So, naglabas po, in effect, naglabas siya ng direktiba sa hapon ng May 13, particularly May 21 po nilabas. Next. The GSIS security officer conducted inspection and identified nine areas, particularly nitong Wednesday na ng umaga or hapon, citing to tighten the security as shown yung A to I, particularly yung gate 1, gate 1 sa Jokno, gate 2 on Macapagal Avenue, the GSIS Senate Common Gate, yung Common Gate po doon, yung in between, and the Kalayaan Garden. Kalayaan Garden is the on the northern part of the Senate premises and northern as well as the GSIS premises. We have yung pang-i outdoor canteen hallway leading to the Kalayaan Garden. And itong glass door core level 5 hanggang helipad po ng level 6, level 7, and level 8. Next. So, in the afternoon of May 13, that is a Wednesday, may mga NBI na po na pumunta sa premises ng GSIS. This is to in response to the request of GM Biloso of the GSIS kasi nagre-request sila to fortify the security of the GSIS. So, meron pong pumunta kaagad na tatlong NBI agents and yung pinakita ko kaninang mga lugar, those are the things that the areas that they will going to fortify and or secure further. So, next. Ito po yung arrival ng ating mga NBI agents at the GSIS main building.
1: Napakita mo ba yung letter ni Pinoza?
0: Yes, sir. Teka muna. Merong letter yon. Pakitignan. In effect, their presence was backed up by a letter properly received at about 5:08 p.m. of the same day. Okay, ito po yung mga NBI agents. Okay. To sum up, there are 29 NBI agents. Nung una kasing investigation natin, ang nakuha pa lang natin nakita through CCTVs is 21. And after the conduct of the continuing investigation, we accounted 29 of them.
2: Please take note that none of the NBI agents had tactical gear with them. They were dressed as NBI agents, clearly identified, nakalagay, but none of them had tactical gear with them. They did not have a battering ram. They did not have provisions for shape charges to breach any door. So, let's just make that clear.
0: Okay, to continue, please. Okay. These were the footages on malapit na to sa area kung saan nag-disburse ng firearm.
2: This is the NBI, this is the GSIS canteen which is adjacent to the Senate second floor.
0: Okay, next. Okay. Again, site inspection at level 2 or second floor at 6:51 p.m. Out of the 29, there are 4 female NBI agents. Okay. Next. Okay. Minutes before the gunfires were heard, ay merong naririnig din na nagdi-drill dun sa when you are inside the Senate premises and as well as GSIS premises. Because at the GSIS premises, particularly at the ground floor, may pinto po dun na steel door na pinortify ng ating maintenance or security ng GSIS. So ayun po ay recorded and this is the proof that this was recorded.
2: For the information of the body, all entrances from GSIS Senate to GSIS or GSIS to Senate since early in the morning, we're being fortified by the GSIS maintenance. They had duly informed the maintenance of the Senate that there was going to be drill work going on in all the doors of the Senate connecting, of the GSIS connecting to the Senate. So again, the GSIS management, the Senate maintenance management had information that there was going to be fortification of doors in the GSIS area. So, hindi gulatan to, because the conspiracy theories were abounding, but they were duly informed.
0: Okay. So, there was a drilling, and the drilling sound maririnig, and they put bolt after drilling. I think several bolts were put, and then naglagay ng mga steel cabinet. And that is in the ground floor or first floor. Take note of the time. That is 7:39 p.m.
2: For the information of the body also, the GM found it better to secure the entrances going into GSIS because Senator Bato had called for a people power movement, and had there been anarchy in the building, the GSIS contains billions of pesos of worth of artworks that are displayed in their walls. Had there been an overflow of people going to GSIS, the losses would have been incredible. So it was better, he found it better for them to secure the doors so that there would be no commotion going inside to the GSIS building.
0: Okay. Next slide. Okay. The next slide will show the what happened after the drilling in the ground floor. And then we'll go to second floor, and this will show the second floor area. On the right side is merong pinto doon coming from, if you're inside, you have to, on the right side merong hagdan doon. But before the hagdan, may bintana and merong pinto. And this area, in this CCTV, was requested and or nakuha natin, secured from the CCTV of the Senate. This shows the NBI agents coming from the first floor kasi one by one sila paakyat. If marirecall mo, marirecall nyo po, ang sinabi ko kanina, there are areas A to I.
2: Just to add, this CCTV footage was from the Senate CCTV room, not the GSIS. So, the Senate security had full view of the people who were on that floor. Take note that none of the elements are in tactical gear. None of them were, all of them were just in conference. None of them were in formation to attack the Senate. They were just checking out every floor that was in danger.
0: That's correct, sir. And we take note of the timeline. The timeline is 6:52 p.m. up to 7:01 p.m. wherein 6:52 sila dumating sa area na yon, and then they left that area at 7:01 p.m. for the appreciation of our dear Secretary of Justice. And take note, nung umalis na sila at 7:02 p.m. particularly, dalawa po ang naiwan dyan, part na NBI agent. Agent Darwin Francisco and
3: Anton
0: De Leon.
1: Antonio De Leon.
0: Okay, so makikita nyo dyan, dalawa sila, they are with the uniform of NBI, and naglagay lang ng upuan dun sa may hagdan. Take note of the time, that is they started posting themselves there at 7:02. And take note the earlier my earlier statement that that place is within the jurisdiction or control of the GSIS. Okay, next slide. At 7:44 p.m., 42 minutes after dun sa pag debuting on the second floor veranda. Ito.
2: Okay. General Laplasca called the boss, please, boss. Boss. Rewind, please, to when General Plaska was addressing the units. Rewind 15 seconds. There. At that moment, General Plaska called in the OSAA operatives, including the PNP and the Marines, and gave the order to lock and load. So, in his order, you could see the Marines were cocking their guns. So it was lock and load. After which he proceeded to the hallway leading to the doorway where the NBI were previously reconnoitering. Okay, proceed.
0: Okay. So that's the video when they organize themselves to go to the area.
2: Take note that, pause please. General Laplasca did it in full view of the press. He gave the order of the lock and load, and he asked them to follow. He allowed them to follow up to a certain point. In normal situations, if there is a perceived confrontation, you will clear the building of all personnel because of possible stray fire. However, he allowed them to follow. Okay, proceed, please.
0: Okay. So, this is one angle of the video going to the exit door, going to the veranda.
2: As you can see, pause, please. Pause. The Marines are in single formation, according to their training, staying to the side of the wall. Okay, proceed.
0: Followed by the PNP.
2: Followed by the PNP, who formed a perimeter line at the very end, at the end of the hallway. Okay. Proceed.
0: Play. Next, take note of this time. This is the CCTV footage taken at the veranda. The CCTV footage is owned by the Senate, and we requested it and binigay naman. At this will show, kung matatandaan nyo kanina, 6:52 p.m. up to 7:01, dumating yung bulk of NBI. And then, this is the actual video wherein makikita nyo my burst of fire. Merong usok.
2: Just to also be clear, makita nyo during the video na may mga lights na dumadaan. Hindi po putok ng baril yun. Those are insects that are flying across the lens. But we will show you clouds of smoke and possible muzzle fire that actually occurred. Kasi makikita nyo mamaya may gumagalaw-galaw eh. Baka akala nyo nagpuputukan. Hindi po nagpuputukan yan. Those were insects. Look at that. Insects yung gumagalaw na yan. Okay, go proceed.
0: Okay, 7:46 yung operator. Makikita natin dito the first approximate time of a burst of fire. Yan, may usok na.
2: Teka mo na. Rewind please, 3 minutes. Yan. Yung nasa may upuan siya. According to testimony of General Laplasca himself, he opened the door and he asked, "Sino ka?" The agent identified himself as NBI. Shortly thereafter, he fired three shots into the, not exactly to the direction, but three shots towards the to the vicinity of the NBI agent. And you can see the muzzle fire the blast. Pakita mo, General. Rewind, please, rewind. What, 10 seconds. Yan. 1, 2, 3. three firearms.
3: Four.
2: Sunod. Yan, papapot ko sila.
0: And, nag-withdraw.
2: The NBA agent withdrew behind the air conditioning duct units. And because he was being fired upon, he discharged a cover fire.
0: One.
2: Yan, one. Take note that the cover fire was because he was under the impression that he was under attack. Two, three.
0: Take note na yung muscle niya naka...
2: It was not pointed towards the Senate. It was pointed as cover fire because he was retreating. Okay, and then play.
0: Okay. Okay, next CCTV. So, the next CCTV...
2: At this point, the officer in charge said, instructed the agents, do not engage, do not engage. So, they retreated. He was waiting for them. There was no... That's not a gunfire. Okay? He was waiting... The instructions were, do not engage. Agent Ledesma ba? Ledesma ba yung... Sino yung... Ano? De Leon. De Leon was in retreat. He was waiting. He was waiting. Forward a little. Forward a little. There. Then that was after the exchange. That was after the gun, the cover fire. He looked behind if there was anyone following him, and they both retreated towards the canteen.
0: Okay. Back. This place, tandaan nyo, back. Back.
4: Rewind.
0: Dun sa former slide, not that one. Former slide. Sige, play mo yan. Ito yung makikita natin, that CCTV video is placed, the area is beyond this place. Okay, next. To further explain, play mo to. Play this video. Uy, nakurap na.
2: Conspiracy
0: hey.
2: Na to.
0: Hey. This video was is owned by the Senate. So we requested this video. And meron din tayo. Yung area, dito na yan. And then, this is the boundary, may pinto. Beyond that is yung second floor. Andyan yung mga OSAA personnel, including the Marines and Police. Before that, one slide before that. Sige. Okay. Hop. Take note, nakababa yung baril niya. Muzzle down. This is an NBA agent when he was being accosted and or being challenged by General Aplasca. Okay, next slide. Next slide. Okay, this is the video footage also owned by the Senate. If you are inside the building at the second floor, that one is Jemel Ledesma, sir. o SAA personnel, yung unang-una.
2: So, pause. If you can see, pause please. Pause. If you can see, the certain Mr. Ledesma, member of the SAA, was speaking through the window. Sumilip siya. Sumilip siya dyan. Rewind nyo na konti. 5 seconds. Rewind na konti. 5 seconds. And there he is. Stop. Go. And look. He bent down. And he was peeking through the window kung sino on the doon. So clearly he saw that there was one person in the premises. Okay. Continue. Stop. Where is Mr. Aplasca? Dito.
0: Aplasca, the one being held by...
2: The one being accosted, held by the back?
0: Yes, sir.
2: That is General Aplasca. Okay, watch this.
0: Holding a firearm.
2: He was holding a Scorpion CZ 9mm pistol carbine. Okay. Further, go. He opened the door. Open the door, asked. At that point, I think he was asking. And at that point, the NBI agent was retreating. At there, stop. You could see that suddenly the reactions of the Marines were in ready position. We assumed that this is the first time shots were fired by General Aplasca. Continue. They closed the door. Continue.

0: The office to the right is the office of Senator Ligarda. She was not there at that time. In a few seconds, mamamatay ang ilaw there. They turned off the lights. The emergency lights went on. There. Emergency lights goes on in a few seconds. But there you could see the muzzle fire from the left. One. Two. Go play. Plaska went out. Okay, continue. Then he came back. Continue. You can see muzzle fire. Plaska pointed the gun towards the window and tried to discharge the firearm. However, the gun jammed. He tried again, the gun jammed, and then his aide fixed the gun for him. Continue. After which, he discharged the firearm again. Mind you, there was nobody there. There was no shots being fired at them. Okay? After the last fire, this one of the 40 caliber, sino yung agent ba to? One last fire?
1: Montilla. Montilla, sir.
0: Okay, they retreated. Okay? So, this is the retreat.

0: Pero 2 minutes and 20 seconds. 2 minutes and 3 minutes 20. Okay, from all available video footage, from the time the door was opened and the first shots were fired until the last shot was fired, it took all of 3 minutes and 20 seconds. So you can see them here in retreat. The Marines are still holding steady in formation.
1: Ito yung before.
0: Ah, entry pa to. Entry pa pala to. Entry pa pala to.
2: Another footage.
0: This is another footage. There, the press was held back, but they could see. Eh, yung office ni Ligardi yata sa tabi, di ba?
2: Yeah.
0: Office ba ni Ligardi sa tabi niya? Yung dulo eh. Or just around the corner. Okay? Saan ka nakakita ng may shootout sa bay? Ganyan. Okay?
2: So, noong nag-retreat na sila.
0: Yan retreat, yun. Take note of the time.
2: Because the first shot was heard already.

言ってみてた。Forward, please. Forward. Next slide. Here is the picture of the NBI agents regrouping.

0: Okay. I arrived there approximately 8:35, after which I met with the senators and I gave instructions for the PNP to do mopping up operations, clearing operations in case we did not know the nature of the incident yet. Yet I instructed them to mop up the building to see if there are any unwanted persons in the area. Now, there was a report of, maybe we'll show it later, of a tactical bag being left at the scene. It was the bag of the NBI agent who was guarding that door. It was retrieved by a certain Mr. Masaya, and his job was simply to retrieve the bag. He was not armed. He had identification with him, but he was arrested because at the fog of war, you were not sure of what his role was. So here is Zian Ambrosio, who was embedded into the operation by accident. She was not invited, it was by accident. Okay, until now, I was in the premises. It was not clear to us what was happening. Okay. Now, shortly thereafter, forward it. Next slide. Okay, General, please explain the cartridges that are found.
1: Those are the documented CCTV videos, and of course, after the clearing operation, including the clearing of the bag that was left dun sa veranda kanina, SOCO operations were conducted. And during the SOCO operations, material to that is, of course, there was a discharge of firearm or shooting incident. We need to get pieces of evidence, particularly the fired cartridges. So in total, we have the SOCO recovered 4 fired cartridges. 44 fired cartridges. Particularly, merong limang 5.56 na na-recover doon sa veranda area outside, actually going to the garden in front of the canteen. Doon sa area na pinag-withdrawan ni
0: This agent. Was consistent upon the agent who fired cover fire on his retreat as he was being fired upon by the, as it, fire was being directed to him by the OSAA. Ayan yung 5.56 na cartridges na nahanap. The others, General?
1: Yes. As well as dun sa outdoor yun, 5 pieces, 5.56. And another outdoor, dito sa may walkway, kung saan nagkumpulan kanina yung mga NBI, there are 3 9mm fired cartridges. Okay? We have recovered also 5 metallic fragments and as well as 3 lead core dun sa outdoor na yon. But this is hindi ma-recognize ang ating ballistics. Okay? We have also dun sa loob ng Senate, before exiting yung exit door, there are 9 pieces caliber 40 fired cartridges as well as 27 9mm fired cartridges and 1 live ammo. Live ammo, meaning nalaglag na ammunition ng 9mm. Aside from that, may nakita tayong bullet hole on the door, the window, and the direction of the bullet that hold that door and the window is coming from inside, going outside. So, 6 dun sa pinto, through and through, and 1 was stuck on the door jamb. And several bullet holes dun sa window. And so, On the outside, wala tayong makikitang bullet hole going inside the building. Okay, so, and per our ballistics examination, those 44 fired cartridges came from four firearms. So, meaning, meron tayong apat na shooter. And this four shooter ay identified to be Montilla of the OSAA and Ledesma of the OSAA, and the warning shots made by Agent Francisco of the NBI.
0: They were
1: 556 when
0: they were cover fire, not warning shots. Okay. Cover fire on retreat, yung 556. As you can see, yung baril ni Charlie Dumlao
1: Montilla
0: is identified. Yung kay Ledesma is identified. Police Major, retired Police Major Plaska was asked to appear today to the CIDG to turn over his firearms, but he refused to appear and gave an excuse. He was supposed to turn over his firearm so that we can run the ballistics, but he did not appear to the CIDG for the information.
1: Okay. So we have fully accounted the empty shells except for the 23 empty shells. Okay. Yung 23 empty shells na yun ay fired from one firearm.
0: To take note, the discharged fragments from one, from firearm numbers 1, 2, and 4 were accounted for. The 23 other bullets are not identified with any of the three guns presented. We asked General Plaska to appear to submit his firearm, but he did not appear.
1: Okay. Take note of the report. Our report, the SOCO report, that the entry or there's no bullet hole going inside the Senate. Okay, next. Okay, so those were the records of investigation that we will be sending to the Department of Justice for their appreciation. And now
0: there is one more video that occurred at 2:30 a.m. Amidst all the confusion, one more video please, the last video. So we had been doing clearing up operations. To clear that area took us several hours, but at approximately 2:30, please play the video.
2: Loading the box.
0: Okay, it's loading. Give us 1 minute. Remember, please be reminded that General Bato de la Rosa was declared under protective custody of the Senate, as attested to by the Senate President Alan Peter Cayetano. That means they take full responsibility over his custody. Next.

0: تقريبا قبل اسبوعين. One last video before we end this.
1: One bar.
0: Binyo lang. Ah. Loading na ba? Ayun na. Okay. Hindi. Hindi pa yan. Hindi pa yan. The last video, please. The very last
2: video. Last video, yung 2:30 a.m.
0: Yung 2:30 a.m.
2: 2:30 a.m.

0: Okay, while waiting.
1: Okay, go ahead. Ito na, ito na pala yung video. Ito na. Sandali lang ah. This is the picture of the vehicle leaving a Fortuner that belongs to Senator Robin Hood Padilla. This is the picture of Bato during all the chaos. But the last video, the next video please. The last video. Next one. Next one. Next video please. Next, that is them getting away. Next video please. Next one.
2: Next slide.
1: No, yung okay, we'll take questions first while we're waiting for the video.
0: Okay, Ivan Mayrina, GMA7.
3: Sec, nandito po kayo ngayon sa Malacanang. Have you reported all of this to the president and what were his instructions to you?
1: He is in knowledge of this already, but he has no instructions yet.
3: What's next? The Justice Secretary, sir? Ano hong susunod?
4: Yes, ang susunod nito, this afternoon, no, around lunchtime, I received a report already from the NBI and I turned it over to the panel of prosecutors who will be conducting the investigation. Similarly, I believe after this, General Artates will be turning over the report to the Department of Justice. And in similar route, it will go to the panel and it will all be evaluated. Nakita nyo naman, mga kababayan ko, no? Compelling yung facts that have been unearthed. But we still need to verify and validate, no? The DOJ will not take this as is, no? We will check on the timelines, we will check on the source of the videos and everything. Kasi sa dulo nito, kailangan yung katotohanan lang.
3: Liability, sir, based on what you have seen so far, compelling as you described it. Sino-sino ho mga posibleng managot dito?
4: We've identified, but I don't want to preclude yung panel natin, no? Pero medyo malawak, no? Ang tinitingnan nga ng panel natin based on my order is not only for the May 13 and May 14. Ang pinatitingnan natin, look at the totality of circumstances which started May 11. So lahat ng timelines na yan from May 11 to May 14, titingnan ng ating panel. As to the kung sino culprit, ayaw ko muna i-preempt, no? As to the type of cases that will be filed, again, I don't want to preempt my panel.
3: Sorry, sir. One last question on from my end. Ini-insist po ni Director Matibag ng NBI, from the beginning, walang NBI agents sa Senado nung gabi yon. But there were in fact 29 agents, not in the Senate, but in the same building.
1: Just to clarify, it is the GSIS compound and they were in the GSIS premises. They were asked by the GM of the GM Vic Veloso to secure the premises. So when he said that there was no NBI agent in the Senate, there was none. They never set foot inside the building. They were in the same complex but not in the same area.
3: But it was an important bit of information, sir, that there was in fact an operation by the NBI in the GSIS building na magkadugtong lang po. Yes. Ito lang ang pagitan sa Senado at GSIS.
1: Yes, they were there under the guidance of the GSIS to secure the GSIS premises.
3: Was it also to secure or to prevent Senator De La Rosa from perhaps going through that route?
1: No,
3: GSIS?
1: The bigger worry really was the call for people power and if there were anarchy and it spilled over to the next building. Oh, for those of you who have been to GSIS buildings, there are billions of pesos worth of artworks on display. And if a mob appeared there and occupied, the damage would have been incalculable towards the GSIS.
3: Are we prepared to make a conclusion that this was staged or not staged?
1: No, the only conclusion is that there was no attack to the Senate.
3: But as to the if it was staged or not?
1: We cannot conclude that.
0: Next question, Marcela Lili, TV5.
5: Good afternoon. Sir, you mentioned that a day before the gunfire incident in the Senate, there was a security coordination meeting between OSAA and GSIS. Was na-informed ba yung OSAA that NBI will be there a day after the meeting?
1: You're going to have to ask them. But presumably, had there been a coordination meeting between security, OSAA Major General Aplasca was present. The GSIS head of security, Balba was present. So they were in coordination the day before.
5: But if the objective is to secure the artworks and prevent yung chaos due to possible people power, why did GSIS ask for assistance from NBI and not PNP?
1: PNP was already guarding the front of the building. We had approximately 1,000 plus. In this case, he thought it more prudent that the NBI secure the area according to their capacity. But there is no distinction. We are both law enforcement officials. But the PNP was outside the Senate building already. The NCRPO Chief Abirin was there present together with approximately 800 policemen. 1,300 policemen already. So as is, we were stretched thin of how many policemen there were. So ang kinuha niya ay NBI.
5: But sir, you also mentioned earlier that Aplasca did not appear nung tinawag siya ng CIDG.
1: Yes.
5: So what will be the next step? Paano natin makukuha yung details from OSAA, from Aplasca?
2: We'll be inviting again in another date for General Aplasca to appear. That is to finally identify the source of the 23 fired cartridges. Yun ang kailangan natin.
5: Sir, clarification lang. Yung sinabi po ninyo na apat na individuals na nagpaputok ng baril, isa lang yung NBI. The rest are from
1: yes.
5: OSAA.
1: Yes.
5: Okay. Secretary.
2: Teka muna. Nag-conclude ka na kaagad na apat ang nagpaputok. What I'm saying is, the 44 fired cartridges were fired from four firearms.
5: Okay, four firearms.
2: Yes.
5: All right.
1: I'm also, if you want to take note of the video, upon retreat, there was no order to secure the Senate. Because normally, in a heat of the moment like that, your first order would be secure the premises. However, he went straight out, and then he went straight to the press, and then he reported. There was nobody, because when I arrived, there was nobody securing the exact moment or the exact place where the incident took place. Isn't it odd that in an exchange of gunfire and if your mandate is to secure the building, that after there was a gunfight, there was no perimeter security introduced into the area?
5: Secretary Vida,
2: okay,
5: sir.
2: To add up about the physical evidence that were recovered, 44 fired cartridges, it came from four firearms. And to add up dun sa ano, kung hindi pumunta about the subpoena issued to General Aplasca, of course, we have other means to identify kung sino yung pangatlo or pang-apat na still to be identified. Why? Because we have CCTVs. The CCTVs will clearly show who fired guns. And we have also testimonies from themselves also. Tsaka mga ibang personalities present during the discharges of firearm.
5: Secretary Vida, can you enlighten us? Kapag po sinabi na under custody ng Senate, ano po yung sakop nun?
4: Sa simpleng pagkakaintindi po namin, no, nung sinabing nasa protective custody nila, nasa kanila si Senator Bato. So, kaya pag wala na yung legal impediment to serve yung arrest warrant, di ba? Dapat, pag hiningi sa kanila ng Department of Justice, ready dapat ang Senadong i-turn over si Senator Bato.
5: kapag hindi po na i-turn over ng Senate si Senator Bato, what will happen?
4: Then that's something we need to decide at that moment, no? I don't want to preclude yung options, legal options ng Department of Justice and the entire executive department for that matter.
0: Next question.
4: Oh, teka lang, may dadagdag lang ako. Tandaan nyo, no? Naghahanap pa kami ng ibang ebidensya. Very compelling, as I stated kanina. Yung pinakita sa atin yung report ni General Natrates at PNPI. I commend them for that, no? Makakatulong ng malaki. Again, when I made the press briefing last Friday, I precisely asked for people to help us, no? To so that we shed light. At the end of the day, whether there was an attack, there was no attack, it's a conclusion. Depende kung ano yung pirapirasong ebidensya. So ito ho yung mahalaga. Kung ano yung kahinat na nung ano, titimbangin ho.

0: Okay. Kayo na ang makapag-conclude dyan kung ano ang implication. I have already submitted the pieces of evidence, still videos, still photographs as well as video. And it will be on the appreciation of our beloved Secretary of Justice or the committee to conclude and or make some kung anong mangyayari doon.
1: Sir, how about the shots fired by the NBI agents? Yun ba ay we can label them as cover fire or warning shots lang, wala pong hostile attack?
0: Okay. The in our report, SOCO report, lahat po ng lahat ng nanggaling sa premises ng Senate, that is yung OSAA personnel towards outside. And dito sa outside, coming outside, going inside, wala po. And to add up is wala po nagpaputok na Philippine Marines as a member of the OSAWA as well as the members of the Philippine National Police.
2: Thank you, Malacanang Press Corps. Balik sa iyo, si Claire.
3: General Nartates, hindi po maipapakita yung video na supposed to be ay yung paglisan ni Senator Robin kasama si Senator Bato. Kung maibibigay nyo na lang po at maidi-describe nyo po yung nakita po sa video.
0: Tama po yan. I will be submitting after this. Ayusin lang natin yung video.
3: Mm-hmm. Opo, sa video po na yon.
0: It will show the yung nakita nyo kanina ng timeline. The timeline is May 24 already. At exact
3: May 14.
0: May 14 at 2:30 about 2:30 AM. It shows the Fortuner, white Fortuner, and personalities going out from the Senate. Particularly, makita natin doon ang Senator Bato and Senator Padilla and going to the vehicle na Fortuner.
3: Napag-aari.
0: Makita na natin yung video noon. And per records inquiry, it is owned by Senator Padilla.
3: So ngayon po ay nagbigay na po kayo ng inyong parte ng investigasyon at ito po ay inyong ibibigay niyo kay Secretary Vida.
0: The Philippine National Police will now turn over the records of investigation pertaining to the discharge of firearm or shooting incident at the premises of the Senate building last May 13 at about 7:46 p.m. and several documents prior to that, starting from May 12, yun na yung sinabi nating documents pertaining to the presence of NBI as well as coordination at the GSIS building up to the time na May 14, 2:30 a.m. where Senator Bato de la Rosa was seen leaving the premises of the Senate building, as well as the records of investigation conducted by the Pasay City Police Station.
4: Bilis masyado eh.
5: Okay. Yes, sir.
4: Yes, sir.
5: As directed, effective last Friday, to turn in records of investigation. Ito na po yung records.
4: Okay, the... Okay na yan. Okay na yan. Maraming salamat ha. Thank you. Secretary.
3: Opo. At dyan na po nagtatapos ang ating press briefing.

0: Magandang araw na Martes, Pilipinas. Ito po ang Sports News Roundup. Ako po ang inyong lingkod, Ria Arevalo. Today is May 19, 2026. For our sports headlines, Alex Ayala loses to Olynykova, exits Strasbourg Open early. Clark Vizera and Risa Pasuit capture golds in Belgrade Boxing Tournament. Palarong Pambansa delegates arrive in Agusan del Sur. Angel Canino stays with De La Salle despite offers abroad. Victor Wembanyama records 40-20 game as Spurs draw first blood versus Thunder. And Neymar set for 4th World Cup with Brazil. Modric makes 5th appearance for Croatia. Those are the headlines. Now the sports news in detail. Alexandra Ayala vowed out of the WTA 500 Strasbourg Open in France late Monday night after suffering a first-round defeat to Ukrainian qualifier Alexandra Olynykova 6-3, 5-7, 3-6. After surviving 14 deuces in the last three games of the opening set, Ayala rallied from 4-love down in the second to level at 5-5. Olynykova, however, held firm behind her forehand slice to force a decider. The 20-year-old Filipina then appeared to have gained the edge after breaking serve for 3-2 in the third frame. But her 25-year-old opponent won the next four games to pull off the upset and claim her first top 50 victory of the season. Ayala will now shift her focus to her second straight main draw campaign at the French Open, which begins this weekend. The Philippine ABAP boxing team won two golds and a bronze at the 63rd Belgrade Winter Elite Men's and Women's Boxing Tournament in Serbia. Clark Vizera dominated the men's flyweight 50-kilogram class, winning all his bouts in convincing fashion. He opened with a unanimous decision win over Kazakhstan's Diaz Berikbai and Saudi Arabia's Ibrahim Al-Johani, and then defeated Kazakhstan's Nurzat Ongarov in the semifinals. Vizera secured a gold with a 4-1 win against Turkey's Samet Uruk Sali in the final. Meantime, Pasuit also turned in a commanding performance in the women's featherweight 57-kilogram division, outclassing Canada's Victoria Bergos and Greece's Areti Stergiou 5-0. The national team veteran capped her campaign by shutting out Turkey's Asude Ediz Ese in the gold medal bout. Meanwhile, Paul Julifer Bascon ended up in third in the men's lightweight 60-kilogram group after bowing to Cuba's Vincent Luis Enrique via split decision in the semifinals. Elijah Cole finished sixth in the men's pole vault at the first Asian Jumps Championship held in Chongqing, China. The 28-year-old Filipino-American cleared 4.80 meters on his third attempt at the height. He tried to vault over 5 meters but failed thrice. Cole was coming off a third-place finish at the Charlotte Invitational in the United States, where he set a season best of 5.32 meters. In gymnastics, Jasmine Altea Ramilo finished 23rd in the all-around individual event at the FIG Rhythmic Gymnastics World Challenge Cup 2026 in Portimão, Portugal. The 18-year-old Filipino-Italian gymnast delivered her strongest performance in the club's apparatus, placing 12th with a score of 26.400. She also impressed in the ribbon event, finishing 15th with 25.700 points. Ramilo placed 28th in hoop with 23.950 points and 44th in ball after scoring 20.700. With delegations arriving en masse for the 2026 Palarong Pambansa, the provincial local government unit warmly welcomed athletes, coaches, and officials. The LGU of Nasipit in Agusan del Norte, led by Mayor Roscoe Plaza, welcomed athletes, coaches, and officials from Central Visayas and the Negros Island region at the Nasipit port with packed meals and local delicacies before they proceeded to their billeting area in Agusan del Sur. The Talacogon LGU in Agusan del Sur and the Provincial Department of Education officials also facilitated the arrival of 84 secondary athletes from Region 2 or Cagayan Valley who joined the initial batch of delegates and were accommodated at Del Monte Central Elementary School. Meanwhile, athletes and officials from Region 6 or Western Visayas arrived at Macapagal Port in Surigao City on Sunday and were welcomed by the city government of Surigao with hot snacks and local delicacies. National Capital Region divisions of Malabon, Taguig Pateros, and Manila athletes and coaches were also welcomed at their billeting stations at the Agusan del Sur National High School in San Francisco Town. The 66th edition of the Games will open on May 24 at the Datu Lipus Makapandong Governor D.O. Plaza Sports Complex. The Department of Health Caraga Region or DOH-13 assured its readiness for the 2026 Palarong Pambansa in Prosperidad, Agusan del Sur. In a press briefing, DOH-13 Medical Officer 4 Dr. Amethyst Kathleen Alicante shared they anticipate health issues mostly related to extreme heat, intense physical activity, crowd exposure, and sports injuries during the May 24 to 31 games. Alicante noted that issues caused by extreme heat or such as cramps, exhaustion, and even stroke can arise in individuals exposed to hot conditions for longer than their bodies can handle. She added her agency will also be monitoring abdominal problems that may be triggered by food, medication, chemicals, insect bites, stings, and plants, which may result in diarrhea, stomach ache, and allergies. Overall, the DOH-13 assured that health response schemes are arranged in place, especially for managing medical issues during the event.
1: Up to date na mga sports balita, hindi ka mahuhuli, hindi ka matatalo. Sports Roundup. Sports Roundup. 918 AM.
0: In football, the Philippine men's team will take on Guam and Myanmar come the June FIFA window. Meanwhile, Juan Taguig and Manila Digger are deadlocked in the race for the Philippines Football League title. Aaron Bayato with the stories.
2: The Philippine men's national football team will host a tri-nation friendly on June next month at the Rizal Memorial Football Stadium in Manila. In an update shared by the Philippine Football Federation over the weekend, the PMNT will host Guam on June 3, then take on Myanmar on June 9. Guam and Myanmar will face off on June 6, also at the Rizal Memorial Football Stadium. All matches will kick off at 7:30 in the evening. This will be the first ball games for our Pinoy booters after failing to qualify for the 2027 AFC Asian Cup. Meanwhile, in the local club scene, the race to the 2026 Philippines Football League got tighter after the results of the PFL Championship Round weekend games. As of Monday, Manila Digger and Juan Taguig are deadlocked at 55 points. Juan Taguig got 3 points from beating Stallion Laguna 3-0, whilst Manila Digger settled for a 1-1 draw with Dynamic Herb Cebu. Juan Taguig will have the chance to take the lead in the standings when he takes on DH Cebu on Wednesday night, 9 p.m., still at the RMS. For Sports Radio 918, Aaron Bayato reporting.
1: Detalye ng mga naganap na sports matchups. Sino ang nanguna? Sino ang mas tanai? Ating alamin dito sa Sports Roundup 918 AM.
0: In other sports stories, PBA and UAAP assistant coach Sandy Arespacochaga was named head coach of Gilas Pilipinas Youth Women. This was bared by the Samahang Basketball ng Pilipinas with Gilas under 18 youth women in preparation since last month for the upcoming 2026 FIBA Women's Under 18 Asia Cup Sayaba qualifiers. Ares Pacochaga previously coached Gilas Pilipinas in the FIBA Under 19 Basketball World Cup in 2019. The 2026 FIBA Women's Under 18 Asia Cup Sayaba qualifiers is set in Bacolod from June 2 to 6. The Philippines are or is already guaranteed a spot in the Under 18 Asia Cup after winning Division B in 2024, which led to a promotion to the elite group. Expected to banner the Gilas Under 18 women are Tiffany Reyes, who last played for Gilas in the FIBA Under-16 Women's Asia Cup 2025, and Sofia Dignadise, who already suited up at the elite level in the FIBA Women's Basketball World Cup qualifiers in France earlier this year. Reyes is scheduled to arrive late May, while Dignadise will arrive just before the tournament starts. The Philippine Sports Commission has identified Dagupan City as a regional training center for gymnastics and swimming in the province of Pangasinan. The Memorandum of Agreement was signed by PSC Chairperson Pato Gregorio, PSC Commissioners Walter Torres, Matthew Gaston, Division School Superintendent Marciano Soriano Jr., and Dagupan Youth and Sports Development Commission Head Finela Sim. To ramp up the collaboration, the PSC and the Gymnastics Association of the Philippines donated equipment, including those used by Olympic double gold medalist Carlos Yulo. Under the agreement, the national team coaches will be deployed in Dagupan to mentor local coaches and athletes. Dagupan joins a growing roster of PSC-backed regional training centers, including Bukidnon for boxing, Siargao for surfing and beach rowing, Zamboanga City for weightlifting, Cagayan Isabela for rowing, and Candon City for archery. Other centers will be established in Pasig City, Iloilo, Tayabas, Quezon, Ormoc City, General Santos City, and Bacolod City. In volleyball, Angel Canino said she declined offers from teams abroad for one last ride with De La Salle. In an interview with ANC, Canino admitted that she thought of skipping her fifth and final year with the Lady Spikers as she received numerous offers from international clubs. But the graduating outside hitter decided to stay with the newly crowned UAAP Season 88 Women's Volleyball Champions to fulfill her promise to Coach Ramil De Jesus that she will play for 5 years. With Canino's decision, La Salle remains a major threat in Season 89 as she will still team up with Finals MVP Shevana Laput in their bid of claiming back-to-back championships. Jeffrey Ignacio dominated fellow Filipino Sean Mark Malayan 13-1 to win the World Nine Ball Tour sanctioned TAOM Arena Open in Kuala Lumpur, Malaysia. The 33-year-old Ignacio pocketed $10,000 while Malayan settled for $4,500 runner-up purse. On his way to the final, Ignacio defeated compatriot Vincent Vicedo, Hong Kong's Lo Ho Sum, Indonesian Clinton Manurung, and Taiwanese Liu Re Teng. World Nine Ball champion Carlo Biado competed but lost in the last 32 to fellow Filipino Paulo Galito 7-9. The TAOM Arena Open was the first WNT tournament held in Malaysia. American Super Grandmaster Hikaru Nakamura is coming to the Philippines on June 1 to compete at the inaugural WR Boghouse Championship at the Grand Hyatt Hotel in Taguig. The world number 2 wood pusher will play side-by-side with German and WR chess founder Wadim Rosenthal, who is partnering with the National Chess Federation of the Philippines in staging the one-day event. The tournament will have a cash pot of $100,000 or a whopping 6.1 million pesos, half of which will go to the champion. Nakamura said he is excited to go to Manila for a different kind of chess. Baghouse or transport chess follows the same chess moves, except for the captured pieces that will be given straight to his or her teammate, who will use it on his next move. Each player is given 5 minutes each with no increments for the duration of the game. No outright checkmate is allowed for the captured pieces, while a unique promotion rule will allow the player to take any piece from the partner's foe board. The first team to win first by any means, checkmate, resignation, or time forfeiture will seal the match. Registration is now ongoing on a first-come, first-served basis.
1: Na mga sports balita, hindi ka mahuhuli. Hindi ka matatalo. Sports Roundup. 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
3: Paliwanag mo sa tao na hindi totoo yan.
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4: Nagkalat sa internet ang fake news.
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1: Para sa totoo at mapagkakatiwala ang mga balita at impormasyon, Radyo Pilipinas. This is

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3: Good news para sa ating mga senior citizens na binibisyaryo ng DSWD Social Pension.
4: Finally, ay funded na po yung increase para doon sa ating senior citizens sa Welfare Act. Ito yung ating para sa mga indigent natin, ng mga social pensioners.
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3: Para sa iba pang mga balita at impormasyon, manatiling nakatutok, tapat sa pag-uulat, Radyo Pilipinas.
5: Ang inyong institusyon sa Philippine Sports Broadcast, Sports Radio. 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
6: 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For our international sports stories, in the NBA, Victor Wembanyama scored 41 points and grabbed 24 rebounds, and the San Antonio Spurs beat the host Oklahoma City Thunder 122-115 in a double overtime classic to open the Western Conference Finals. Dylan Harper finished with 24 points and a team playoff record 7 steals as the Spurs handed the Thunder their first loss in the playoffs after sweeping the Phoenix Suns and the Los Angeles Lakers to open the postseason. Wembanyama's back-to-the-basket alley-oop dunks from Stephon Castle with 22 seconds left put the Spurs up by 6, finally giving them some measure of breathing room. San Antonio stole home court advantage and beat the Thunder for the fifth time in 6 meetings this season. Stephon Castle had 17 points, Devin Vassell and Keldon Johnson scored 13 points each for the Spurs, who were without De'Aaron Fox because of ankle stiffness. Game 2 is set on Thursday. Meanwhile, the New York Knicks and the Cleveland Cavaliers will start their Eastern Conference Final Series on Wednesday Philippine time at the Madison Square Garden. Game 1 is set at 8 a.m. The Knicks, led by Jalen Brunson, have been off since May 10, when they continued their historic surge through the playoffs by beating the Philadelphia 76ers 144-114 to sweep their best-of-seven second-round series. The Cavaliers, bannered by Donovan Mitchell, will also arrive with plenty of momentum after completing their comeback from a 2-0 series deficit against the top-seeded Detroit Pistons with a 125-94 rout in Sunday night's Game 7. The resounding second-round wins place each team at the doorstep of a historic accomplishment. The Knicks, who have not won a title since 1973, now have a chance to advance to the NBA Finals for the first time since 1999. The Cavaliers, on the other hand, are in the Eastern Conference Finals for the first time without LeBron James since 1992 and have never made the finals without James on their roster. Neymar has been named in Brazil's 26-man squad for next month's FIFA World Cup after an injury-disrupted cycle. The 34-year-old Neymar, Brazil's all-time leading scorer, came back following a prolonged absence due to a series of injuries that kept him out for much of the qualifying campaign. Brazil will be seeking a record-extending 6th title in the World Cup. Neymar will be making his 4th World Cup appearance for Brazil after he played at the 2014, 2018, and 2022 tournaments. Meanwhile, Alisson Becker, who has missed Liverpool's last 10 games through injury, has been selected along with Manchester United pair Casemiro and Matheus

0: Una, Newcastle midfielder Bruno Guimaraes, Arsenal defender Gabriel Brentford, striker Igor Tiago, and Bournemouth forward Ryan. Other players who made the cut are La Liga stars Vinicius Jr. of Real Madrid and Barcelona's Rafinha, as well as 19-year-old striker Endrick. Still in the FIFA World Cup, Luka Modric will be making his fifth FIFA World Cup appearance next month. Modric was part of Croatia's 26-man squad after recovering from an injury that ended his club season with AC Milan. Modric broke his cheekbone last month, but the Croatia captain is expected to be fit when his team kicks off their World Cup campaign against England on June 17. They also play Panama and Ghana in Group L. Croatia reached the 2018 World Cup final where it lost to France and finished third at the 2022 tournament after losing to eventual champions Argentina in the semifinals. The 40-year-old Modric won the Ballon d'Or in 2018, ending the long reign of Lionel Messi and Cristiano Ronaldo. In other news, World Gymnastics has lifted all restrictions on Russian and Belarusian athletes with immediate effect. World Gymnastics confirmed the decision in a statement following a meeting of its executive committee in Egypt last weekend. The reversal applies across all five disciplines governed by World Gymnastics, including artistic, rhythmic, acrobatic, and aerobic gymnastics, as well as trampolining. Russia has historically been one of the strongest countries in gymnastics. Athletes from both countries were banned from international competition in March 2022 following Russia's invasion of Ukraine. They were subsequently permitted to compete as neutrals towards the end of 2024, but will now be allowed to return to international competitions under their national flags. They won 2 golds and 10 medals overall at the Tokyo Olympics in 2020, competing under the Russian Olympic Committee banner before being banned from Paris 2024. In esports, South Korea unveiled its preliminary League of Legends roster for the 2026 Asian Games in Aichi, Nagoya, Japan. Selected players include Choi Zeus Wooye, Kim Canyon Gyeonbu, Kim Zika Gyeonwoo, Lee Fokker Sanghyok, Lee Gomayusi Minhyong, and Ryu Keria Minsok under head coach Kang Dong-hoon. Zeus, Fokker, and Korea were part of South Korea's gold medal-winning squad at the 2022 Hangzhou Asian Games, while Canyon, Zeka, and Gomayusi will make their Asian Games debut. The announcement sparked discussion in the LOL esports community, particularly after notable stars such as Jung Chovy Ji-hoon and Park Viper Do-yoon were left out of the lineup. Finally, here's a glimpse of the Golden Pass in sports history. Exactly 13 years ago, it was on this day, May 19, 2013, when the Alaska Aces won their last PBA championship after claiming the 2013 Commissioner's Cup title. The Aces completed a 3-game sweep of Barangay Ginebra, with Sonny Toss being named as the finals MVP. This was the 14th and final title for the Alaska franchise before exiting the league in March 2022. And so goes our sports news roundup, compiled and edited by the men and women of this station, DZSR Sports Radio 918, the institution in Philippine sports broadcast. Maraming salamat po. This is Ria Arevalo reporting.
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2: 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Knowledge na walang nosebleed. 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Tuwing Biyernes, alas 3:30 ng hapon, dito sa Capital 104.3.
3: Ang dami palang tao dito.
4: Mr. Joselito Reyes?
5: Yes, ma'am.
4: Hi, we've been expecting you. Please follow me. Please wait here.
5: Yes, ma'am.
3: Mukhang okay dito.
6: Oh, yung.
3: Uy, paring Mel, ba't ka nandito?
6: Hindi kasi ako nag-seatbelt eh. 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
5: Ito, nakamotor ako pero hindi ako naka-helmet. Sikat.
6: Pasaway ka din, oh.
3: Teka, di ba si paring Aris yun?
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3: Saan dito yan?
6: Di kasi siya sa pedestrian crossing tumawid eh. 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
3: Viral.
6: O pare, ikaw na. 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
3: Patay.
7: Mr. Reyes, St. Peter will see you now.
3: Uy.
8: Lahat tayo makikipagkita kay St. Peter. Someday. 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
9: 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Tradisyon, musika, sining, literatura at iba pa. 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Ito ang Pinoy Kultura.
10: How could you ever forget the magical feeling that courtship or panliligo brings in your younger years?
11: High school life, for my high school life, every memory kay ganda.
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11: Ang saya ng high school, seniors in my school, di na mapapunta yan.
10: Then you start sending her love letters and flowers at paminsay maglalakas loob ka to ask if you could walk her home. And it doesn't end there. May sayawan o disco pag birthday ng barkada and you get to see her there too.
11: Till I met you.
10: Kikiligin ka pag sulyap ni crush. Yayain mong sumayaw pag tugtog ng pinakahihintay na love song. And that evening seems so perfect na parang kayo lang ang tao sa dance floor.
11: I love you more each day.
10: Oh, the beauty of courtship in Pinas.
9: Yan ang Pinoy kultura, because our culture is cool.

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7: Abakada. Ang abakada, sounds that make up Tagalog words, pagbigkas at pagsulat ng mga titik o letra sa Tagalog, the basis for our national language. Steam It, Panahon TV, Tagalog Lang, Metro Scene, and Wiki dig into its evolution. Records start with the baybayin, the alphabet used by the early Filipinos in the 1600s. From the Tagalog root word baybay, meaning to spell, baybayin was apparently derived and influenced by Indic and Javanese scripts. There was also the alibata, Paul Rodriguez Versosa named that in 1914, was based on the Arabic alphabet from the Maguindanao Moros, but was modified when the Spanish came. The Spanish introduced the Latin and Spanish alphabet called abecedario, the original alphabet of the Catholicized Filipinos. You could say the Romanized version of baybayin. Then the Americans came and introduced the English language and its 26-letter alphabet. Because there was fear of losing the abecedario, the government ordered the adoption of a Tagalog-based national language. They also wanted a dictionary and grammar book. That's where writer and former Senator Lope K. Santos comes in. In 1939, he developed ang Balarila ng Wikang Pambansa. Abakada became the national alphabet from 1940 to 1976. Noong 1976, ang Department of Education, Culture, and Sports ay nag-issue ng revised alphabet. Dinagdag ang mga letrang C, CH, F, J, LY, NY, Q, RR, V, X, at Z. They called it enriched alphabet or pinagyamang alpabeto. More tweaks follow, and in 1987, the Filipino alphabet was published yet again with 28 letters. What you'd recognize is our modern alphabet. 26 letters from the Latin alphabet and the Spanish N or Ñ and NG or Nang.
6: Yan ang Pinoy kultura, because our culture is cool.

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